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5: We don't need no German roach or Japanese roach. We don't need no roach at all. And you see that transmission? Leave that. We don't need that.

So my DJ told me that I need to just listen to this and vibe to it because this is Fireman's entry. But I don't know if this this is his entry for Soca Monarch, but this is his entry for this year. You know what I mean? After we've been thinking like, bro, Fireman Obi like it is dead with labor. I don't know. I like with him old Josh Dung last week at the Fireman Big Up You. You know what I mean? But yo, Fire, if you're listening or anybody that know you listening, Ligaments, especially you, Big Up You, tell Fire, whatever it is you carrying in the park, make sure it's this. Please and thank you.

Fire!

Bro, like I know get why it's a good truth. 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Bro, Fireman is my boy. He's the biggest Fireman fan in the whole world. King Wife, stop looking at me like that. No, for real, but I know Fireman bad from here to in the south, maybe Karaku, and in the north, maybe Fancy, maybe. You know what I mean? But this true, they sound too good. What the hell he going with this? They know he and Tadjo do this. Impossible. Fireman, if anybody hearing me for come bring back the comments, yes, that's next time I see you, Josh. Sugar, we drinking a rum like, oh, they make me drink a rum Thursday. We'll have this discussion, don't they? So if it's not the grandees, you don't know the rest of the world. It's Boomsy Mass for the people and for the culture, you know what I mean?

0: 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We are going to show you how we bust new songs.
1: Stepping away from the Ragga Soca normally, it's the boy Picos with a Power Soca entry called Traffic Jam. They can only listen to this like from Monday to Friday, either coming or going to Annisville between the hours of 8 o'clock or 4 p.m. Well, 8 a.m. or 4 p.m. Big traffic jam, big traffic jam. Oh, if you're coming, leave it an accident. You don't know what's happening.

0: bro? Who am I talking about? Right before we run the ads and them. We've been discussing it in the shop. There was no dig the man before we run them. So here it is, right? We've been talking Thursday night in the Supreme and checking like, okay, cool. Remember last day, Fireman and Skinny One together. So who going in?
1: But this is what I mean, right, exactly.
0: Because I don't know who really going in, innit? Like, I don't know if they split the crown in two. Skinny does wear it the first half of the year, and then Fire go wear it later down. if they get two crown. I don't show. I figure they split the 60 in two, and Fire get 30, and Skinny just recuperate, we put it to the production. So, I don't know. Somebody could tell me. But this year, that's why, because Fire was in the semis. I can't remember if I'm. So Fireman was not in the semis. Neither was Skinny in the semis. So do you mean to tell me the two of them automatically get a space now in the finals?
1: That's for me, that is what I was wondering. That's what I was telling you. I don't if this song going in because of that. That's what I'm trying to tell you.
0: Well, I figure, well, okay, cool. If they're defending the crown, but this is real nonsense. Yes. How they defending the crown separately? And they want it together. But we had that conversation out by Jude when we said, bro, the two of them together. Because remember the year before that, Fire had won. So Fire was guaranteed his spot. But if they were doing a duo, which they did. Well, a duet duo. Anybody that will come after my English try. Bro, they should have entered semis last year with it. As a team.
1: Based
2: on the semis that I saw,
0: the Bay of the Bacchanal,
2: based on the semis that I saw, they were it didn't make no sense to go.
0: What mean? What kind of fart are
2: it don't make no sense to go. I'm just saying, and let us be real.
0: It does already standard.
2: Yes, in terms of the standard.
0: So automatically the two of them is buying for first and second.
2: I mean,
0: where we talk like this and everybody go say we fight it.
2: No. I'm not saying so. The songs this year from the younger persons. As a matter of fact, I think most of the songs that are trending now and play now are persons who just enter the arena.
0: True.
2: Right. So, but come on, man. Come on. Right. But what I'm saying is there's a standard that we need to uphold and get the youths to reach to. It makes no sense to just, you know, a bag of youths just running around in a playground. And
0: nonsense.
2: People need to help, right? And to bring up the standard, because when I listen to them, listen to me, the mic had an issue, yes. But you could tell the persons who could handle the vocals from who can't handle the vocals. Yeah, that's supposed to be looping over there.
0: Oh, well, that's what I make sure then.
2: Yeah. Come on, man. Right, so that's my thing, right? So, yes, I will agree that they should go through the same process. But I'm telling you, if they did it,
0: they would not make it.
2: I'm saying that the other persons would have went in. Persons would have said none of them should make it in. This is what I'm saying. The contrast is too far. We need to.
0: Why
2: we
0: go talk all that? Like, I really think like we gotta have this discussion. One of these days we go bum rush Domo, because I walk with Fuji. So, remember, it's a labor man, and Fuji staunched and dipping in yellow. So,
2: but they say I'm a cocoa bean or
0: something. Yeah. It's a bit more Astra. Razor blade. What time was it? Yo, it's 8:32. We're going to squeeze a few more and then hit the ads. Yo, keep it locked in. Weapon R.

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I know how to play my role. What you deal with? What you deal with?

0: we do is for the people and for the culture. Boomsy Mass.
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man hiring for the Splish Splash. You dig? So big up to Boom and giving the artists and them the platform. Because like we said, it's for the people and for the culture. You know what I mean? So if that will be the case, if the concert series has come to an end, then you don't know, you're going to have us back full-time on a Friday and, of course, on a Saturday, life permitting, as long as we are health and strength given by the Almighty. So, in saying that, we jumping out. King had exams, so King tired. And you got to put, you know, scrumptious got to find some strength to go and, what might people just do? Because single people just fornicate. Well, I guess you guys, well, we fornicate, you guys procreate. Yo, y'all have a good one, yo. We jumping out of here. Peace. Bye-bye.

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1: You see anybody drunk here, so
2: I find it.
1: I find it. I find it. I find it. I find it. I find it. I find it. I find it. I find it. I find it. I find it. I find it. I find it. I find it. I find it. I find it. I find it. I find it. I find it. I find it. I find it. I find it. I find it. I find it. I find it. I find it. I find it. I find it. I find it. I find it. I find it. I find it. I find it. I find it. I find it. I find it. I find it. I find it. I find it. I find it. I find it. I find it. I find it. I find it. I find it. I find it. I find it. I find it. I find it. I find it. I find it. I find it. I find it. I find it. I find it. I find it. I find it. I find it. I find it. I find it. I find it. I find it. I find it. I find it. I find it. I find it. I find it. I find it. I find it. I find it. I find it. I find it. I find it. I find it. I find it. I find it. I find it. I find it. I find it. I find it. I find it. I find it. I find it. I find it. I find it. I find it. I find it. I find it. I find it. I find it. I find it. I find it. I find it. I

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1: I see. 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
0: Don't say that. 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
1: The pneumococcal vaccine. Like you want me to bite me tongue.
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1: 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Calypso semifinals. 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

0: My name is Shanique Bailey, the PRO for the SVGTU biennium 2026 to 2028. And I want to welcome you to another program of Teachers Talk here on Boom FM. All right, so first of all, I want to wish all persons, all fathers, all men out there, a happy, happy, happy, happy Father's Day. Today is the 21st of June. It's the third Sunday in June, and it is recognized as Father's Day across the world. So I want to wish all fathers, whether you're in St. Vincent and the Grenadines, in the Caribbean, or in the wider world, who are hearing our program this afternoon, whether you are a father, a grandfather, an uncle, a stepfather, an adoptive father, all you who play the role of a father, you've stepped into that role of the protector or the provider for children of the world. I want to wish all of you a happy Father's Day, and I want you to let you know that we at the SVGTU, we love and appreciate each and every one of you. Now, here today on our program, we have, like I said last time, we have a packed program for you today. But before I get into that, I have some union business that I need to get into. I need to let you know about. Now, for those of you who are members of our union, you hold a card, you pay your dues, you would know that usually we partner with several business places that will offer you discounts for your on various services that they may offer. So I just want to shout out a few of them this afternoon. First of all, RIK, Roberts Law Chambers, the Metro St. General Insurance Limited, Family Care Clinic, Vinsho, among others, Graves, etc., that partner with us and offer our membership discounts and discounts of their services. We want to thank you for partnering with us, and we want to say that we look forward to your continued partnership with us as we go forward. Okay, now for those of you who may not have known, yesterday we would have buried or seen the burial of one of our stalwarts within our union. Now, just bear with me 1 second, let me pull it up. Yes, yesterday we would have seen the funeral for the late Brother Ronald Prescott. Okay, now the union has a release that they would like me to read this afternoon, and it goes as follows, and this is from our president. Dear members, the president and national executive body of the St. Vincent and the Grenadines Teachers Union extend our deepest condolences to the family, friends, past students, and former colleagues of Brother Ronald McGregor Prescott, affectionately known as McGregor Cottle, who passed away on Sunday, May the 24th, 2026. Brother Prescott was a true giant of our labor movement. Those who knew him described him as a gentle giant. At just 22 years of age, he stood courageously on the front lines of the historic 1975 teachers' strike. During that peaceful march, he endured being tear-gassed and arrested by the police. Sacrifices he bore willingly in the struggle for better wages, improved working conditions, fairer salary structures, and cost of living back pay for all Vincentian educators. When asked why he participated in the strike, he recalled, "On that day, we all felt like giants. Nothing could keep us back. The rights, dignity, and protections that our union defends today are built upon the resilience and fearless activism of pioneers like Brother Prescott." Brother Ronald McGregor Prescott was laid to rest yesterday, Saturday, June 20th, 2026 at the Kingstown Cemetery. While we mourn his physical absence, the SVGTU remains eternally grateful for his profound sacrifices and lifelong commitment to the welfare of teachers and his students. Let us continue to keep the grieving family and loved ones in our thoughts and prayers during this difficult period of bereavement. May his soul rest in eternal peace, and may his legacy live on in our continued fight for justice. In unity and solidarity, Mrs. Fiona Charles Williams. So, again, we want to send our condolences to the family of Brother Prescott and to let them know that they are in our prayers. Now, on a lighter note, I don't know how many of you take in cricket. I'm a fan of cricket myself. But the West Indies cricket team, women, are currently participating in the ICC Women's T20. And I don't know how many of you realize that they are actually unbeaten in their group. Now, I say this to say, because this is a plug for the union, not necessarily West Indies cricket team, there's a particular young lady on that team called Janelia Glasgow. And she, yes, she's a Vincentian. She's also a product of the SVGTU training program. Now, when Janelia was in primary school, she would have gone to this program and learned actually how to throw the cricket ball. And while she was a student at the Salt Rivers Methodist School, she actually represented St. Vincent and the Grenadines at the Caribbean Union of Teachers Athletics Championship, where she actually won her category. She won the cricket ball throw, and she came back with a medal from that competition. So like I said, just want to shout out the West Indies cricket team. Women, want to congratulate you so far on your success, and we want to wish you all the best in all the matches. I know they had a match today that they won, and their next match, I believe, is on Wednesday, so the 24th of June. I know everybody is caught up in football, but let's give our girls some attention and some support as well. Okay? Now, moving right along. Like I said, we have a lot to do today. Now, today we have decided to dedicate our program to our fathers. Yes, it's Father's Day. But other than today being Father's Day, June actually is known as Men's Health Awareness Month. Okay? And this month, this situation, this is being held under the theme of Bring Empathy Back. So this month of June, we are recognizing Men's Health Awareness Month, and it's held under the theme Bring Empathy Back. So we're going to focus our program today on our, not just our fathers, but on the men in our society. Okay, and well, I know I can't do it. I am not that qualified. But today, to give us some important information on this topic, is my guest here, and he is a member of the teaching profession, a very good-looking gentleman, Mr. Colville Thorpe. Now, Mr. Colville Thorpe, there he is a counselor at the North Union Secondary School. But I'm going to stop right there because, you know, I don't tell you about people. I like you to hear about them from them. Then they can tell you about themselves. So I'm going to turn the mic over to him now. And I am going to let him introduce himself to you. So, Mr. Thorpe, good afternoon.
1: Good afternoon. Good afternoon. Good afternoon. Thank you for the introduction. Well, partially. Miss Bailey, correct. Thank you so much for the inviting me here to speak with you today. Okay. It's indeed a pleasure. As Miss Bailey said, my name is Colville Thorpe. I am from the lush green village, you could say, of Calder. Ah, okay. On the windward side of the island, uh-huh. Yes. So in terms of my qualifications, I have a bachelor's degree with a minor in music in psychology, bachelor's degree in psychology, and I have a master's degree in counseling psychology with an emphasis in marriage and the family. I myself, the family that I grew up in, and I think it's important what mentioning, because it kind of going to shape my perspective on what I say to the main of the program, involved my father, right? And not that you would take it for granted, but the more you live, the more you realize not everybody has that privilege of having their father in their life. So I was pleasured to have the opportunity to have my father in my home, my mother, and my two sisters. So I am also a Christian. I am also a musician. I play several different instruments. And yeah, that's all I'll say about me. as you said, I'm the school counselor at North Union Secondary School. And this year I'm serving as the president of the Guidance Counselors Association. Mm-hmm. Yes.
0: You have a big hat there to wear. Yeah. I see. Okay, so Mr. Thorpe. Now, I know in our schools today we see a lot of things that I did not grow up with, a lot of situations. But I want to bring you back to where you

0: biological father, so to speak, but mm-hmm. you may find an older brother, an uncle, a grandfather, somebody there to pick up the role. But I want to focus on the male aspect of it mm-hmm. right now, right? So, like I said, today we are looking at not just the father's role in the home, but we want to look at how that role transcends towards the classroom
1: okay.
0: and in assisting our students in being better, you know?
1: Yeah.
0: So that's one. And two, we also want to look at our men, and because a lot of stigma is actually attached to men being, I don't want to say the word soft, but you know where I'm coming from.
1: Yeah.
0: Right?
1: Expressing their emotions.
0: Yes, expressing their emotions in different ways, mm-hmm. right? So we want to look too at that aspect. All right? So let me just, let's pull up what I need to pull up. Yes, here we go. So we're going to start. I just have a few questions for you,
1: mm-hmm.
0: and we can discuss as we go along. Nothing hard and fast.
1: Okay.
0: All right, so one of my first, when we're discussing with my colleagues, one thing we wanted to look at was stressors for fathers,
1: mm-hmm.
0: okay, who have multiple roles that they are playing, whether as a father, a teacher, a church worker, a van driver, whatever it is. So we know that so there are certain things that make me stress them out. So
1: mm-hmm.
0: what do you think are some of the greatest sources of stress for men out here today?
1: Well, so you asked the question at first, you said father.
0: Yeah,
1: well, and then yes. and then you ended with men, right?
0: Yeah, yeah.
1: No, so there is obviously there would be specific things that stress a father out mm-hmm. that somebody who doesn't have children
0: precisely,
1: would stress them out,
0: yes,
1: right?
0: That's true.
1: But they are married together, right? And stressors are often are similar,
0: mm-hmm.
1: right? So in the life of a father, there are a few things that can stress persons out. The first thing I will want to talk about is the lack of time for rest.
0: Okay.
1: Right? The lack of time for rest. Now, we grew up in a society, I almost said Caribbean context, but it's really international,
0: okay.
1: that sometimes men are, you know, rewarded or looked as a positive if you overwork yourself. Mm-hmm. Right? So mm-hmm. some people see it as a badge of honor. I've been working for 15 years and I never took a vacation.
0: Mm-hmm.
1: Right? So one of the things that can stress men out that might be unbeknownst to them, mm-hmm. right, is them wanting to walk.
0: Do it all.
1: Okay. And you would permit me to make comments in between because I know we have a short time,
0: mm-hmm.
1: right? And one of the things that is important when you are identifying stressors in yourself is to have a high level of self-awareness,
0: okay.
1: right? So you have to be able to identify within yourself that something is happening in my body that informs me that I'm being stressed out. That can be something physical like a shoulder pain, right? It can be a headache. It can be you feeling flustered, right? You're feeling lethargic. When those things start to pop up, you could say to yourself, these are triggers. I need to push, stop. I need to go and relax myself, right? So that's a simple thing, right? Finding time, right? Overworking yourself, right? That can be a stressor. Another big thing is finances. Unfortunately, men tend to define themselves by what they can provide.
0: Okay.
1: Right? And that's something that, you know, persons in my profession, we often like to speak out against. Because men often,
0: so
1: they use that as a rubric yeah. to determine so how important and their self-worth.
0: So what you can give is who you are, basically.
1: Yes.
0: Okay.
1: Right?
0: Okay.
1: And that can, men can be stressed out by trying to achieve, trying to make the next mm-hmm. dollar, trying to, you know, and in their mind, they might say, well, this is a good thing. I'm trying to provide for my family. I'm trying yeah. to provide for my child, you know, but finances can be a big stressor, right? Not just the lack of it, but trying to attain mm-hmm. more, right? So you have to be very, very conscious of that. Like I said, self-awareness, I might say that word, that concept a lot before we finish.
0: Mm-hmm.
1: Be self-aware mm-hmm. and know when your triggers, no certain signs that you're being stressed out,
0: okay.
1: right? Another thing, I will say this as my last one, high expectations from your family, right? From school, from church, community. Everybody wants you to be involved,

0: Everybody wants you to operate at a high level. So your let's say you have a wife, you have child, you have work responsibilities, you have home responsibilities, mm-hmm. you are part of a community group, maybe a church, mm-hmm. and everybody expects you to function at a very high level, mm-hmm. right? Mm-hmm. I know you are so stressed, but I said I'll dip in some solution just here and by, because mm-hmm. I know we have a short time to discuss things, right? It is important that men know it's important to get help, right? When things are feeling overwhelming, and again, you have to have that self-awareness, because you can be overwhelmed and think to yourself, well, this is just part of the grind. This mm-hmm. is just part of the grind. So you're getting a headache, you're getting a tension in your shoulders, you're feeling lethargic, you're not yourself, mm-hmm. but you're telling yourself, oh, man, this is just part of the grind, mm-hmm. right? So you have to be self-aware and know that to check in with yourself. And know that, hey, I need to ask for help with certain things. Mm-hmm. So you have to develop the ability to structure your life in such a way that you prioritize the relaxation, prioritize mm-hmm. the different aspects of your life. Schedule it out. Make time for the kids, make time for the work, make time for the wife. And you have to be able to know when to say no as well. Mm-hmm. Right? You know, as I grew in my profession, you meet adults, right, that find it hard to say no. Mm-hmm. That overachieving individual. Mm-hmm. Every time the boss asks them to do something, yes, I will do it. Mm-hmm. Yeah, right? They have a grandmother, they have the mommy, right? Yeah. Every time somebody asks something, they know the plate is full, but they can't say no. Yeah. Right? You have to be able to understand that saying no isn't selfishness, mm-hmm. but it's you creating boundaries to protect mm-hmm. yourself from stressing yourself out. Mm-hmm. Right, so I'll stay there for now.
1: All right, well, in that you can wrap several of my questions, I'll move right along. All right, now you said that men, let's stay with men, I'll just say fathers, I'll say men, mm-hmm. all right, that they tend not to be able to say no. So, what are some things or some responsibilities that a man or father may have that he can delegate? You know, you could ask somebody for some help, or he can, you know, say no, decline, mm-hmm. so that he can protect himself, you know, his physical health, his emotional health, his spiritual health, because we don't want our dads and our men here for a short time, we want them for a long time. Mm-hmm. So what are some things within an everyday life that a man or father may go through that he can say, you know, this body could do this, or this person can help me out?
0: Well, let me give this first example, because mm-hmm. I believe persons might be able to relate to it.
1: Okay.
0: There's a certain pride that gets instilled in us, I guess, from the older folks, that mm-hmm. I'm a man and this is my responsibility. Mm-hmm. So when it comes to doing things around the house, mm-hmm. you have to do everything, or you mm-hmm. think that you have to do everything. Mm-hmm. So whether it's you live in your own place, but then your mom calls you to her house, or it's your wife in your own place, right? Or your girlfriend or something. It could be something as simple as changing the light bulb, fixing a sink, mm-hmm. right? Repairing something in the home. Because you have the skill and the ability to do it, you put it on a list of things.
1: Yeah.
0: I will do it.
1: Yeah. Yeah.
0: You don't even consider, if the funds are available, let me just pay somebody else mm-hmm, to do it. Mm-hmm, right? Correct. So what happens is you have a whole backlog of things that you need to do. Your wife getting vexed.
1: I was just
0: your wife getting vexed because you're not doing it. Mm-hmm. But you feel, I have the skill and I have the ability, so let me just wait and do it. But one simple thing you can do is just realize, if you have the means available and the funds available, you could pay somebody to do it for you.
1: That's true.
0: Right? And true. It can take relieve some of the tension off of you. As a matter of fact, that's how I think, in my personal opinion, that mm-hmm. is. I think that's one of the good uses of money, you know. If you can take away some of your stress, instead of buying something fancy or something,
1: that's true.
0: Take the money and
1: make your everyday life a little easier.
0: Yeah, make your everyday life easier. Yeah. Right? So that one simple thing. Another thing might be, let's say, at work. If you are accustomed to doing a responsibility or a project is meted out to you, and it could be a sense of either you don't like asking for help, mm-hmm. or you feel that, well, I could say this, I could share this. Personally, for me, something that I had to deal with personally. I feel like sometimes if I ask somebody for help, it's like I'm bothering them.
1: Yes, right? And correct.
0: It's because that I have a level of self-awareness, mm-hmm. that I was able to say, but Colville, some people are willing and ready to help though, and you're denying them the opportunity to help you. So sometimes, mm-hmm. if you're at work, you know you have some project to do, a task to do, you can ask somebody to help you. Right? And I know, I'm a man, so I know. You would try 3-4-5 different ways to do it by yourself. Mm-hmm. And it's only when, I don't know, it's only when it's the last resort that you make the opportunity to ask and reach out for help. But I'm going to encourage my listeners and encourage persons who are listening and who would have men in their lives, mm-hmm. to encourage them that they don't have to do everything.
1: Yeah.
0: Whether it is at home or whether it is on your workplace, you don't have to have this mindset that it's my responsibility, so I have to do it. No, your responsibility doesn't mean you yourself have to do it.
1: Yeah, so listeners, delegate and ask if you can.
0: Yeah.
1: If you can. Now, this brings me to my next question. As a society, as a community, as even sentient community, we tend to put a lot of pressure on women from the time that they can walk, I like to say it, from boys up to our elderly. We tend to put a lot of pressure on them. Now, what are some things that, well, I know culture is not something that we can change overnight,
0: mm-hmm.
1: right? But what are some things that you think that we can do culturally, if I want to put it that way,
0: mm-hmm.
1: that we can assist our men or to help our men or be there as women,
0: mm-hmm.
1: to be not that backbone and that support for them, instead of, I know a lot of people who like to say, but if you can't do that, man, use a X or use a Y. You know, like to degrade
0: mm-hmm.
1: men because they don't conform to what we think.
0: Stereotype.
1: Yes, a man should be. So what's some things that we can, as I said, look inside ourselves and say, okay, now we need to stop this and we need to, you know, to help our men to be better.
0: So you're speaking as women, what can women do?
1: Think of women, men to look at their friends in that way too. If they don't see their friend doing a particular thing, they tend to degrade them.
0: Well, I'll speak from the perspective of the woman first.
1: Yes.
0: Right? One of the, almost every men's discussion that I am involved in,
1: mm-hmm.
0: the point always comes up that when men express themselves,
1: mm-hmm.
0: women can show it back in their face, what they express.
1: Okay.
0: Right? So one of the fundamental first things that a woman can do to support men being able to show their emotion and
1: mm-hmm.
0: is to be able to not judge men when they show their inner feelings.
1: Okay.
0: Right? Don't show it back in their face at another time.
1: Mm-hmm.
0: There's a skill that we learn in my profession which entails listening without judgment.
1: Okay.
0: So I am listening to take in,
1: mm-hmm.
0: but I am not judging what I'm hearing.
1: I think I saw something on TikTok. We listen, but we don't judge. Something like that.
0: Very good. We listen, but we don't judge. Right. Yeah. So when you're listening to the young man, I'm saying man, right? And you might be thinking just peer, but it could be a little brother, big brother.
1: Yes. Anybody. Mm-hmm.
0: Not just romantic relationship, right? Be able put yourself in a position where you could listen and say, mm-hmm. All right. Okay. That's how you feel, without saying really. That way you do?
1: Mm-hmm.
0: You go do that?
1: Mm-hmm. Mm-hmm. Yeah.
0: You make that person to do that,
1: yes,
0: right?
1: Yes, true.
0: If as a man, I'm expressing myself to you and I'm hearing that kind of feedback, chances are I am not going to want to share with you in the future.
1: Okay.
0: So one of the things that women can do is not be judgmental in listening and not show it back in their faces in the future.
1: Okay.
0: From the context of raising children, and this is important because you use the word culture,
1: mm-hmm.
0: and culture is tied into socialization.
1: Yes.
0: And that stems from childhood. One of the things that parents can do, I'm saying parents, but once you're an older person, mm-hmm. encourage mm-hmm. your child, encourage children to be expressive.
1: Okay.
0: Right? You have to set boundaries. Right? We're talking about males, so I'll say boys. Let boys be able to express themselves with their words, not just actions.
1: Mm-hmm.
0: Right? Express yourself with your words. But there's also a steering that is essential and needed. Meaning, listen, Johnny. It's okay to feel angry.
1: Mm-hmm.
0: It's okay to feel angry. But as a part of this household, when you're angry, we don't do this, this, this, and this.
1: Mm-hmm.
0: So you're not demonizing his anger.
1: Correct.
0: Right? He can't tell his body, anger go away, and it goes away.
1: Mm-hmm.
0: Right? The anger is there. What we are teaching him is how to think about his emotions.
1: Right.
0: And you're thinking, you're telling him, listen, it's okay to feel sad, it's okay to feel angry, it's okay to get upset. But you can express those feelings, you can say that out loud without XYZ behavior, without a negative mm-hmm. behavior, disruptive behavior.
1: Mm-hmm.
0: Right? So you're teaching them to think.
1: Mm-hmm.
0: Right? Think about your processing. And in terms of thinking, a major, major thing that is so important, when it comes to teaching young boys how to regulate their emotions, how fathers treat mothers.
1: Mm-hmm.
0: Right? And like I said, not everybody has the opportunity to have their father in the home. But even so, even if it's a visiting relationship, the way you talk about mommy, right? The way you not just talk about her, but the way you interact with her
1: mm-hmm.
0: in the presence of everyone. Those things goes a long way in teaching young men what is acceptable.
1: Okay.
0: Right? So that's something that you have to be very, very mindful of when trying to shape young men and their expression.
1: Mm-hmm. And that comment actually would bring me to our next topic, even though I'm not done with this one. In terms of the role of the father in the classroom. Now, I want to say that at my school, I teach a co-ed school. I won't say what
0: school. Okay.
1: Right? So I teach at a co-ed school. Now, and predominantly boys. Mm. We have a predominantly boy population. Now, over the years, I've been at this school for a good while. Eh? So over the years, I have noticed that there's a change in the way that the boys relate to their female, what do you call them? Female classmates,
0: peers, yeah.
1: Right? And even sometimes in the way that they relate to you as a female teacher,
0: mm-hmm.
1: you know? One particular occasion I remember, well, not putting it to me, but there was one particular father who, in speaking to him, you realize that he did not really think much about females, about females in an authoritative role. And you did see a trouble on the boy in the way that he would react and, you know, relate.
0: Mm-hmm.
1: So I want to look at now how fathers can influence the what happens with students, their children within the classroom. Not just boys, but girls as well. Now, we all know, or we have some idea of the importance of a father in the home. And,
0: mm-hmm.
1: and in some homes where the father is absent or male figure is absent, some people say there are research to show
0: mm-hmm.
1: that there may be a breakdown in certain aspects. So I want to look at that, if you permit me,
0: right.
1: to look at their role now within the classroom. Now, let me look at that first.
0: You mentioned the word research, and the research mm-hmm. is correct.
1: Mm-hmm.
0: It's accurate in the sense that, you know, students tend to perform better in school when there's a father figure
1: mm-hmm.
0: around, right? the last time I was on a radio broadcast, I was telling the folks that it's so amazing to read that in a textbook and then now you're seeing it play out live,
1: mm-hmm.
0: right,
1: yeah.
0: in front of you in school, right? So children who have a father wrong, they perform better academically, right? That's the first thing. Secondly, they have a higher sense of self-confidence.
1: Okay.
0: Right? They have a higher sense of self-confidence. They display better behavior in school, develop stronger social skills.
1: Okay.
0: Right? And they are, this is a big one, they are less likely to be involved in risky behavior.
1: So risky behavior like so gang,
0: smoking, drinking, mm-hmm. Sexual stuff,
1: mm-hmm.
0: anything like that. They are less likely to be involved in those activities okay. if there's a father present in the home.
1: Okay.
0: Now, that's one of the reasons why we sometimes say that mothers can do a phenomenal job in raising children,
1: mm-hmm.
0: but there's nothing quite like the presence of a father.
1: A father.
0: Right? And mm-hmm. I often encourage persons, if they don't have their father, what pair of mothers, if there's no father in the home, then find some a father figure, right? So we have to be we can't argue with the research,
1: mm-hmm.
0: right? The research mm-hmm. is there, and I'm not negating the fact that mothers can do a phenomenal job,
1: mm-hmm.
0: but I think it is important to get the perspective of both males and females mm-hmm. when raising an individual.
1: Okay. I have a question or a comment here by Rashad Oliver. He's saying, I think it's a he, you're assuming everyone knows the role of the father, in particular the male figure.
0: Mm-hmm.
1: Not sure where he's going with that comment, but maybe everybody does not understand the role of the father being that they themselves may not have grown up with a father figure.
0: Very, very, very good point that he's making.
1: Mm-hmm. But I think that in that case, and training is important.
0: Yeah.
1: You know, training is important. I know that there are churches, even within the government ministry, I have heard of various workshops where they look at training fathers and parents in particular,
0: mm-hmm.
1: To give them some ideas of how to go about maneuvering with their children. So,
0: and if I were to answer his mm-hmm. question, just to give the listeners a perspective, mm-hmm. what would be the role of a father? Right? What exactly is the role? Now, I am not a father as yet.
1: Mm-hmm.
0: But like I said, I was raised by a father. And if I were to give a guide mm-hmm. as to what I think a father would be,
1: mm-hmm.
0: is that very same word, guide, right? Mm-hmm. A father guides their child.
1: Okay.
0: Now, guide them in what? For me, I tend to, when I'm thinking about individual, I like to break them up into different spectrum. So there's, for me, I said at the start that I am a Christian, I'm a spiritual guy.
1: Mm-hmm.
0: So my father is to lead me spiritually.
1: Correct.
0: So he will have devotions with me. He will encourage me in the ways of the Lord and mm-hmm. teach me how to grow spiritually.
1: Mm-hmm.
0: When it comes to my physical health, my father leads by example. He mm-hmm. eats healthy. Mm-hmm. He exercises. He Correct. Makes sure that I don't spend all my days on my tablet and in the computer. He makes sure I go outside. I run up and down.
1: Exactly.
0: Right? Academics. How does my father help me academically? He checks my homework, makes sure that I am doing my work in school.
1: Mm-hmm.
0: He has a relationship with my teachers, mm-hmm. right? Even if he makes sure he's involved in school. If mommy is the one that attends a lot of the meetings and so on, because I know that is what happens.
1: Yeah.
0: He is also checking in, making sure everything is done. Yeah, right? What about, I mentioned the physical aspect. I mentioned the spiritual aspect.
1: Mm-hmm.
0: I mentioned the academic mm-hmm. sense. Finances is another one, right?
1: Mm-hmm.
0: Provision. My father mm-hmm. provides for me, right? And as I said, I'm not a father yet, but I'm old enough to know. Provision doesn't have to mean I give you the world, right? Whatever little you have,
1: mm-hmm. yeah,
0: share, right? Make sure that you are providing for your child.
1: Mm-hmm.
0: And as I said earlier, sometimes, I know this is will hit home for some people,
1: mm-hmm.
0: sometimes we can get caught up, especially as men. We can get caught up with that finance provision thing
1: mm-hmm.
0: where I have to work to provide for mm-hmm. my child. What the child might want is a 10, 5,
1: yeah.
0: 15 minutes with you.
1: Yeah,
0: right?
1: Attention.
0: Correct. Right? The next thing is that emotional guidance and support.
1: Mm-hmm.
0: Right? The protection. My father's a place where I can go and express myself to daddy. I can tell him certain things. I can talk to him. I always say, fathers with daughters, oh my gosh, please make it a safe space with your relationship with your daughter, because when they get to that teenage age, you do not want the wrong individual listening to your daughter. So create that space with your child that you can have conversation, open conversation with them. And like I said, not every, you can't be judgmental of your children, because like certain things you have to be able to hold your tongue and do the appropriate time to say certain things, because you can lose your children. I tell students, not students, when they bring their parents and they're in my office, I tell them, even in a perfect situation with teenagers, because that's who I deal with primarily, you are going to have problems with,
1: you're going to have,
0: right? Because teenage years are rough. Yeah. So you have to know how you're speaking to your children as
1: sometimes
0: a father
1: you have to,
0: at those ages.
1: You have to take a step back. You do your listen and say, okay, all right. And sometimes you have to come back to them at 10, at next day. Something. You're speaking as a person, then you have to let your thought process like fit, and then you come back and you say, you know when you tell me this, X, Y, Z, you can do that. Don't think that you have to respond at the same time. You know, you can give yourself a little while, because you're human too, to process whatever situation took place. And, you know, you get back and you give them your honest opinion.
0: Right. So I hope I give that young man some, when you said young man, I'm sure. I hope I give him some guidance as to what his function should be as a father.
1: Exactly. Okay. So now my next question here is, what are some ways that a father can support their children's education? Now, I want to, before you answer that, a lot of people, a lot of parents tend to think that because they did not finish school, or because they may not have gone on beyond secondary school, or even primary school, they don't have the qualifications, so to speak, to assist a child in their homework or to help them in anything. Sometimes the parents, their reading ability may not be as good as the child. I've seen situations like that. But I know that there are ways in which that parents, a father, let's go there, can assist a child in their homework. Can you give us one or two of those, please?
0: Well, basically, I would say check in, right? Just check in. Asking, come son, come daughter. Let me see, what did you do in school today? Show me your notes, right? Unfortunately, I have some students that they don't have that, right? And I often try to encourage their parents to have some level of checking in on their child's books, right? What were you doing in school today? Right. And let me say this, because it's something that I've seen firsthand. Parents, it's important that your children have a routine. Right. It's important that the children have a routine. One session I was given, I was asking the student, so guys, what do you do when you get home? So when I reach home, I take off my clothes, I on my bike, I out the road until sunset. Right. You ask another class. Well, so, you know, I go home, I make sure I eat, I do my homework, I make sure my stuff is prepared for the next day. And you can see the difference in how those students perform. Okay. So for me, the encouragement to parents, your children need some sort of a schedule, right? They need some sort of a schedule and things to do after school. So fathers, we're talking about fathers, make sure that your children have stipulated things to do after school. That is one way. Children are not supposed to be willingly free.
1: Doing whatever they want.
0: Right? So make sure they have homework time. Make sure they have relaxation time. Make sure they have a bedtime. Right? You shouldn't be out and about with your boys. Children at home up late on the phone. Then you come into class. You're half sleepy and those kind of things, right? So you need a proper structure, right, in your home.
1: All right. So structure.
0: Structure is important.
1: Structure is very important. Okay. So what advice would you give to a father who wants to become more involved in his child's life? Doesn't know how, but he he's listening to you today, and he wants to do something more. What would you advise him to do?
0: Well, I would say quality over quantity. Okay. Right? Okay. Quality over quantity. Mm-hmm. And you have to know this looks different at different age groups.
1: Mm-hmm. Okay.
0: Right? A conversation with a teenager is different than with a child. And correct. Their wants and needs are going to be a little different.
1: Correct.
0: But it's better if you spend 10, 15, 20 quality minutes with your child, engaging with them, learning about them. How are you? What are your likes? What are your dislikes? Talking about different things, engaging, conversation, hearing their perspective. This is what makes it time quality. As opposed to just participating in an activity where they're not able to share anything about them personally.
1: Okay.
0: Right? Now, not negating, running up and down is important too. Playing with your kids, mm-hmm. child play is very important. Right? But what is important is that time that you spend with them, make sure they have the ability to share, to talk about their feelings, and make the time of quality, not just nonchalant, oh, well, I'm in the house and they're in the next room.
1: Mm-hmm. Yeah.
0: Or they're sitting there, right? All the time shouldn't just be looking at TV time.
1: Correct.
0: Right, as you're walking with them, talk with them.
1: Mm-hmm.
0: So make the time of quality. Don't feel bad if you only have a short time each day. Make use of the short time. Make it intentional. And I talk for the fathers overseas too,
1: mm-hmm.
0: because we have a lot of kids that their parents are overseas,
1: yeah,
0: and
1: definitely.
0: They're here. If they lived with you, you would see them every day. So make it a business to call every day. Not once a week or twice. Make it your business to call every single day. And I said, earlier, how you treat your child's mother
1: mm-hmm.
0: is important. So you need to treat that woman with respect, speak to them with respect, because
1: mm-hmm.
0: it is going to rub off on your children, their perspective that you have of them.
1: Yeah.
0: So make the time of quality when you call your children, listen to them, make sure that they can express themselves in a healthy way. And watch the way that you relate with their mothers. Because I know sometimes we have kids here with their mothers and their fathers
1: their
0: are
1: fathers
0: away.
1: Are, yeah.
0: Yeah.
1: Mm-hmm. That's correct. All right. So, let me see. Because time is running, as I told you, it tends to do.
0: Mm-hmm.
1: But I want this question to come out before we wrap it up. Why is it important for men and boys to talk about their feelings and mental health? Why is it important for them to do that? They don't do it, but why is it important for them to find that space to do it and to actually do it?
0: Well, it's important, one, so that they can be guided.
1: Okay.
0: Because if you have stuff bottled up on the inside
1: mm-hmm.
0: and you don't know how to manage it, chances are that you would find unhealthy ways of dealing with it.
1: Mm-hmm.
0: And we didn't get to discuss it, but I'll mention it here.
1: Mm-hmm.
0: Some of the unhealthy ways in which men deal with stresses in their life is drinking and smoking and,
1: mm-hmm.
0: you know, living recklessly.
1: Okay.
0: So it's important for men to speak up about their trials, about what is bothering them, so that they can be helped,
1: mm-hmm.
0: right? Programs like this one, I'll share, right? Exercising regularly. I feel like, you know, not just on the mental health side of things, but...
1: Mm-hmm.
0: You know, doctors who deal with your body tell you to exercise, the mental health people tell you to exercise. So exercise does so much for you,
1: mm-hmm.
0: right? So fine, when I was driving, coming down here, I saw the guys on the basketball court mm-hmm. playing and I felt good about that.
1: They're usually there every Sunday.
0: Right, I felt good about that. Right, so spend some time exercising. If you believe in God, you're a Christian. What about you're a Christian?
1: Mm-hmm.
0: Right, find some time to pray, to unwind. I could speak about that. Right, when you spend time with God, you have a ability to just say, well, God, this is bothering me.
1: Mm-hmm.
0: I lay it at your feet, over to you.
1: Yeah.
0: Right? So when you express yourself also, it also helps to relieve you.
1: Mm-hmm.
0: Right? Because of my profession, I had to be a client, right? I had to be counseled.
1: Mm-hmm.
0: And I can speak from first-hand experience. When you have the opportunity to share, it kind of takes a weight off of you.
1: Okay.
0: I always ask my students, so how you feel after our session today? Sammy feel better,
1: mm-hmm.
0: right?
1: Yeah.
0: Share. Find a friend to talk to. Find a I don't know, a pastor, somebody you trust, find people to talk to that you could just bounce things off of them. Because if you keep stuff in your head, one day you might pop. You're going to explode on your wife. You explode on the same children that we had a long discussion about.
1: Yeah.
0: And that's not what we want. So that's some of the reasons why it's important for men and boys to speak up and share.
1: All right. Now, because this is Teachers Talk and we are primarily about our schools and our students, how can schools help promote positive mental health among our boys and our young men? What are some things that we can do as institutions to assist them there?
0: Well, I would say encouragement at first from the teachers.
1: Okay.
0: So the teachers can encourage, when we talk about males today, encourage the males to express themselves, and as I said earlier, in a healthy manner.
1: Mm-hmm.
0: So when you're angry, it is okay to be angry, and it's important for teachers to know that.
1: Mm-hmm.
0: Okay. It's okay for students to get upset. It's mm-hmm. okay for them to be angry. It's okay for them to mm-hmm. be sad. What we want to guide is the behaviors that you attach to that.
1: Correct.
0: So encourage the young men to speak up. Something is bothering them, encourage them to go to the school counselor, encourage them to speak to that teacher that they trust, right? So that's one of the things that they can do to encourage men or boys to speak up in the classroom setting. The next thing is the administration can have professional development session with the teachers.
1: Okay.
0: So teachers understand things to look for,
1: okay.
0: right? You see a student who's normally engaging, suddenly this day he's not engaged, well not day, maybe progressively over some time, mm-hmm. right?
1: Sometimes even in a day.
0: Yeah, they're suddenly not as participating as much as they used mm-hmm. to before.
1: Mm-hmm.
0: They're pulling away from their friends, they say, nah, something is bothering this person,
1: okay.
0: right? And sometimes it can be a situation at home,
1: mm-hmm. Mm-hmm.
0: right? And sometimes, as I said earlier, just talking about it, it helps. It yeah. helps. Men out there, it helps. Just talking about your situation helps to relieve some tension off of you, helps to release it. Right? So that's two things that can be done from the school level
1: okay.
0: to help encourage boys and men mental health.
1: I think that has been a mouthful. I think Mr. Thorpe, I honestly, this program really taught me some things, and I really want to thank you for coming this afternoon. By the way, you said you're Christian. What church you go to?
0: So I attend the College of Seventh Adventist Church.
1: College of Seventh Adventist, okay.
0: Yeah.
1: Okay. So, listeners, I want you to thank with me Mr. Thorpe for coming on our program today. He did give us a lot of insight into the mental health of our men and our boys, in how to assist our students, to help them to be better, to help them to grow as individuals. Now, he also spoke about the importance of the father in the classroom, and I myself want to reiterate that we do see the difference in behaviors for boys or children on a whole who have an influence of a male figure. Doesn't necessarily have to be their biological father, but some strong male figure in their life who has taken the time out. They come to check in, they look for them. I want to say here that we don't see enough fathers coming on a daily basis to schools
0: mm-hmm.
1: just to check in. You know, just to see how this child is doing, how is their behavior, you know, if there was an issue before, is there any improvement? We tend to see, as Mr. Thorpe said, the mothers are the ones who usually come all the time. And sometimes you only see the fathers when something really bad happens or mm-hmm. somebody does a child something to a child and they come ready with aggression. But we want to see them on a daily basis. I know most schools do encourage visits from parents just to check in. I mean, you're not going to the child's classroom, but you come into the school, you speak to the principal, you ask to speak to the child's teacher or teachers, depending on the type of school, and just to, you know, to check in. And I believe that would come under quality and not quantity time, mm-hmm. right? Yeah. Children who tend to know that there's somebody there who has their back, yes. especially when it's a male figure, tend to do a lot better. Their behavior patterns as well tend to be better than children who are left alone to do whatever they want.
0: Mm-hmm.
1: And with the society going that way it is right now in today, we notice that there is a breakdown of that. And we want to see fathers taking back up that role that they would have had, that their parents would have had, or their uncles or their or forefathers would have had, you know, to guide our children. Because as Mr. Thorp said, men to me, they guide us, they protect us, they provide for us, they take care of us. And yes, sometimes we do take that for granted and we do put a lot of pressure on them, but it is because we need that in our lives. You know, as a woman, as a mother myself, I know I can't do it all.
0: Mm-hmm.
1: There are things I refuse to do, right? Because I know that, well, as I said, I grew up with my dad and I saw my dad doing things, and I think a man should do those things too. So we expect these things from our men, not because we just think they should do it, but because that is the role I see that God gave to them. You know, they are guiders, protectors, providers, and they make life easier for us. Mm-hmm. Well, for me. I don't know. All right. So again, thank you, Mr. Thorp.
0: Thank you so much for having me. Mm-hmm. If I were to have a closing statement, mm-hmm. I was going to say, I would encourage any father who's listening, right? Men's, but we're specifically mm-hmm. talking about fathers now. If you know up to this point that you have not been a good father, you are not performing your roles, I just want you to take a deep breath, exhale, and release that version of yourself, mm-hmm. right? Inhale, exhale, release that poor version of your fatherhood, and make a pledge from today that you are going to little by little, inch by inch,
1: mm-hmm.
0: right? Perform the role that you know that you should. Right? Don't let whatever lack of proper parental guidance that you've been performing so far define you. You can release that, and from today, you can make a pledge to yourself, not just to say, but to actually do and perform
1: action.
0: Your role as a father. And thank you so much for having me. It was a wonderful discussion.
1: Thank you for coming. All right. So, let me just do a few plugs. Let me do a few shout outs. I want to thank everybody for listening this afternoon. I want to thank our security guards out there who are always on our program 67 on Boom FM. We want to shout you out today. I want to remind our stewards and our new members of our summer program that is going to be taking place in July 20th to the 24th. All right. Do not forget, you should be getting, or you should have gotten already, those emails with the Google link to sign up so that you can be a part of our summer program this year. Again, I want to shout out to the West Indies cricket team. I want to shout out to my own school, West St. George Secondary School. All right. I want to shout out again to teachers. We are wrapping up the school year.
0: Amen.
1: Praise God for Jesus. It has been a rather long one, right? But we are down to the final 2 weeks. I know most schools are completing their exams this week coming. All right, most exams are finishing Monday, tomorrow, or Tuesday. I know this week we have a good bit of graduations. My own school's graduation is on Thursday. I know a few others on Wednesday. We have college graduation is on Tuesday as well. All right. So I want to wish all schools who are having their graduation ceremonies this week, I want to wish you well. Okay. I want to congratulate those students who are going to graduate from secondary school. I want to congratulate you. You have not gotten your results as yet, but you have come to the end of a milestone and your life ain't start yet, or you're just starting, okay? I also want to congratulate CPEA students who got their results on Friday. Some of you are still getting them now. Some of you may get them on Monday. I want to congratulate you on your performance. I want to remind you that this is not the end, even if you may have gotten a result that you are not happy for, or you think you're going to a particular school that you may not want to go to. I want to remind you that you write your story, okay? Doesn't matter what school you go to, you are the one who's going to determine what happens in the end. You did your best and continue doing your best for the next 5 years. I want to thank everybody for listening. Thanks, Boom FM, for having us. And have a great evening and a blessed week. Good night, everybody.

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0: News, the entertainment. 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
0: Just one more quick note. 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
0: Serious?
1: I'm telling you, they did my kitchen. 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
0: 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How do I reach them?
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And hear this, early birds are already sold out, and $100 tickets are almost gone. 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